Nearly 160 people have been killed and over 750, including 133 Indian nationals, remain missing after a massive flash flood swept through central Nepal yesterday. Originating in Tibet, the flood devastated several towns and villages, washing away critical bridges and crippling a dozen hydropower projects. Nepal Foreign Minister Shishir Khanal told the parliament that an earthquake hit the Tibet region at 8:37 a.m. local time yesterday and the flash floods were reported 3 minutes later, suggesting a glacial outburst due to tremors which triggered the floods. Nepal's National Disaster Risk Reduction and Management Authority said the massive flood entered the Trishuli River through the Bhodkoshi in Timore, a border town in Rasuwa district, due to the rock slide and swelling of the Lende River situated along the Nepal-Tibet border. It then spread along the river course to other districts like Nuwakot, Chitwan, Gorkha, Tanahu and Nawalparasi East, covering areas ranging to nearly 200 kilometers from the capital, Kathmandu. Nepal police said 157 people died in the flash flood. The Nepal government said that around 500 people were missing. According to China's state-run news channel, 3 people were killed and 265 are missing on the Chinese side of the border. Videos from the affected areas showed a powerful surge of muddy water, rocks and debris sweeping through the border region. Officials said that around 100 people have been rescued from different parts of the affected areas. Of them, 30 are undergoing treatment at Tribhuvan University Hospital in Kathmandu. Prime Minister Narendra Modi spoke to his Nepalese counterpart Balendra Shah and assured him of all possible humanitarian assistance. Mr. Shah thanked Prime Minister Modi for his warm words of solidarity and for offering humanitarian assistance. New Delhi has already sent the first tranche of relief supplies to the neighbouring nation. The Indian Embassy in Kathmandu issued emergency numbers for assistance and information related to Indian nationals. The numbers are +977 985 131 6807 and +977 970 910 7500. Nepal Tourism Board also issued similar numbers, including toll-free emergency number 1234, hotline number 1144, and tourist police number 9851-289-445 for help. The Embassy of India in Beijing also issued a helpline number 0086-185-1428-4905, which can also be contacted through WhatsApp. At least 50 of the Indians missing were pilgrims for the Kailash Mansarovar Yatra. Several states, including Uttar Pradesh and Kerala,

0: have also issued helpline numbers. Besides Indians, missing tourists are from more than two dozen countries, including US, Malaysia, UK, South Africa, Australia and the Netherlands. Foreign Minister of Nepal, Shishir Khanal, informed Parliament that 80 security personnel, including 44 Nepal Army personnel, have gone missing from various locations. The flood damaged 8 operational hydropower projects with a total capacity of 354 megawatt and 5 under construction projects located in Nuwakot and Rasuwa districts. 19 motorable bridges have been washed away. Prime Minister Narendra Modi will address the Khelo Inter dialogue today through video conferencing. Organized by Mera Yuva Bharat or My Bharat as part of the National Sports Day 2026 celebrations, the program will be conducted across the country with participation of youth at 2 colleges in every district across states and union territories. It will bring together sports, youth leadership, civic responsibility, volunteering, fitness and nation building on a common platform, providing a direct channel for young people to engage with the country's sporting ambitions while ensuring that their ideas and perspectives become part of the continuing conversation on India's youth and sports ecosystem. Government has commenced calibrated and targeted release of onions from the buffer stock to ensure adequate availability and moderate seasonal price pressures in the coming months. The Ministry of Consumer Affairs, Food and Public Distribution said that onion availability is comfortable to meet domestic demand in the coming months as estimated production of onion for 2025-26 is over 307 lakh metric tons. And that is the end of this news bulletin.
1: భక్తి రంజని.

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1: 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Good morning, I am VC Pramod. The headlines. Massive flash flood claims nearly 160 lives in Nepal, over 750 people including 133 Indians missing. High alert issued in Bihar and Uttar Pradesh following Nepal flood. India sends first tranche of relief materials to Nepal. Prime Minister Narendra Modi to address Khelo India dialogue today through video conferencing. Centre begins targeted release of onions from buffer stocks to ensure adequate availability and check seasonal price rise. US halts all visa appointments globally amid President Donald Trump's immigration crackdown. Meta to pay up to $18 billion to settle claims that its platforms harm children. And in men's cricket, Team India on verge of Test series win against Sri Lanka in Colombo. Nearly 160 people have been killed and over 750, including 133 Indian nationals, remain missing after a massive flash flood swept through central Nepal yesterday. Originating in Tibet, the flood devastated several towns and villages, washing away critical bridges and crippling a dozen hydropower projects. Nepal Foreign Minister Shishir Khanal told the parliament that an earthquake hit the Tibet region at 8:37 a.m. local time yesterday and the flash floods were reported 3 minutes later, suggesting a glacial outburst due to tremors which triggered the floods. More from our correspondent.
2: Nepal's National Disaster Risk Reduction and Management Authority said the massive flood entered the Trishuli River through the

0: Kotekoshi in Timur, a border town in Rasuwa district. Due to the rock slide and swelling of the Lende River, situated along the Nepal-Tibet border, it then spread along the river course to other districts like Nuwakot, Chitwan, Gorkha, Tanahu and Nawalparasi East, covering areas ranging to nearly 200 kilometers from the capital Kathmandu. Nepal police said 157 people died in the flash flood. The Nepal government said around 500 people are missing. According to China's state-run news channel, three people were killed and 265 are missing on the Chinese side of the border. Videos from the affected areas showed a powerful surge of muddy water, rocks and debris sweeping through the border region. Officials said that around 100 people have been rescued from different parts of the affected areas. Prime Minister Narendra Modi spoke to his Nepalese counterpart Balendra Shah and assured him of all possible humanitarian assistance. Mr. Shah thanked Prime Minister Modi for his warm words of solidarity and for offering humanitarian assistance. New Delhi has already sent the first tranche of relief supplies to the neighboring nation. Indian Embassy in Kathmandu issued emergency numbers for assistance and information related to Indian nationals. The Embassy of India in Beijing also issued a helpline number, which can also be contacted through WhatsApp. At least 50 of the Indians missing were pilgrims for the Kailash Mansarovar Yatra. Besides Indians, missing tourists are from more than two dozen countries including US, Malaysia, UK, South Africa, Australia and Netherlands. Komadi Parik, Akashvani News, Delhi.
1: Bihar and Uttar Pradesh are on high alert after several districts in neighboring Nepal were devastated by flash floods in the Gandak River system. NDRF has been placed on high alert along with the local administrations and relief rescue teams in the border areas where its impact may be felt. Union Home Minister Amit Shah spoke to Bihar Chief Minister Samrat Chaudhary and Uttar Pradesh Chief Minister Yogi Adityanath on the situation and the possible rise in river water levels. Bihar government has asked districts along the Gandak River, including West Champaran, East Champaran, Gopalganj, Saran, Muzaffarpur and Vaishali, to remain on alert. However, water level in Gandak River has started receding. A report.
2: At the Valmiki Nagar Gandak barrage in West Champaran, the water level of the river is falling. Around 80,000 cubics of water was released from the barrage this morning, about half the discharge recorded last night. At present, the situation is under control. However, as a precautionary measure, the district administration has already shifted more than 5,000 people living in low-lying areas to safer locations. The situation remains similar in other vulnerable districts as well. All necessary arrangements have been put in place to deal with any emergency. The Bihar government has appealed to people to remain alert, not to panic and to avoid rumors. Savita Parikh, Akashvani News, Patna.
1: Our Lucknow correspondent has filed this report on the situation in Uttar Pradesh.
3: In Uttar Pradesh, the state government has issued helpline number 1070 to assist citizens of the state stranded in Nepal. According to Uttar Pradesh Relief Commissioner's Office, if any citizen of a state is stranded in Nepal or requires any kind of assistance, their family members can immediately contact 1070. The state government has also initiated contact at the embassy level to ensure the safe return of citizens and provide them with immediate assistance. In view of the severe flooding in Nepal, vigilance has also been increased in Uttar Pradesh bordering district of Maharashtra, Rajganj and Kushinagar. Instructions have been issued to continuously monitor the water levels of the Gandak and Narayani rivers. Om Awasthi, Akashwani News, Lucknow.
1: This is Akashwani giving you the news. For quick news updates round the clock, follow us on our X handle @AIRNewsAlerts. And for details of these stories and more, log on to our website www.newsonair.gov.in and download News on AIR app. Prime Minister Narendra Modi will address Khelo India Dialogue through video conferencing today. The program is organized as part of the National Sports Day 2026 celebrations by Mera Yuva Bharat, MY Bharat. More from our correspondent.
4: The Khelo India Dialogue will be conducted across the country with participation of youth at two colleges in every district across states and union territories. It will bring together sports, youth leadership, civic responsibility, volunteering, fitness and nation building on a common platform. The dialogue will provide a direct channel for young people to engage with the country's sporting ambitions while ensuring that their ideas and perspectives become part of the continuing conversation on India's youth and sports ecosystem. A major feature of the initiative will be direct interaction between youth having interest in sports and leading Indian athletes and medal winners. A central feature of the program will be Yuva Samvad, where young participants will be invited to articulate

0: articulate their own ideas, perspectives, and aspirations. The dialogue will be structured around 5 themes, including sports, Olympic aspirations, youth leadership, Viksit Bharat, and Nasha Mukt Yuva. With Priya Saklan Akhtar, Akashwani News, Delhi.
1: Government has commenced calibrated and targeted release of onions from the buffer stock to ensure adequate availability and moderate seasonal price pressures in the coming months. Ministry of Consumer Affairs, Food and Public Distribution said that onion availability is comfortable to meet domestic demand in the coming months, as estimated production of onion for 2025-26 is over 307 lakh metric tons. It added that in view of the comfortable production outlook, government has fixed a procurement target of 2 lakh metric tons of Rabi onion for the Price Stabilization Fund, PSF, buffer during 2026-27. The procurement operation commenced on the 15th of May, and around 1.21 lakh metric tons of onions have been procured for the buffer. The ministry said that onion will be sold at 35 rupees per kilogram through mobile vans and retail outlets of National Cooperative Consumers Federation, NCCF, and National Agricultural Cooperative Marketing Federation, NAFED, as well as through Safal and Kendriya Bhandar outlets. Union Home Minister Amit Shah will visit Gujarat today. He will attend the 72nd convocation of Gujarat Vidyapeeth and chair a review meeting regarding preparations for the upcoming Olympic and Commonwealth Games in Ahmedabad. More from our correspondent.
2: Union Home Minister Amit Shah will begin his day by inaugurating the newly constructed Hetni Haveli Lake at Dudhala in Amreli district, developed by Hari Krishna Foundation. Later, Mr. Shah will chair a high-level review meeting at a circuit house annexe in Ahmedabad to assess the preparations for the upcoming Olympic and Commonwealth Games. In the afternoon, the Home Minister will grace the 72nd convocation ceremony of Gujarat Vidyapeeth as a chief guest and address the students. The minister is also scheduled to attend R.V. Patel Pharma Innova Awards 2026. Organized by Troika Pharmaceuticals in Thaltesh, followed by a Lok Darbar at Bhopal in the Ghatlodia constituency to interact with the local residents. Aparna Khund, Akashwani News, Ahmedabad.
1: In Uttar Pradesh, state government has announced free bus travel for women in state during Raksha Bandhan. Female passengers will be able to travel free of cost with one companion in Uttar Pradesh State Road Transport Corporation and city buses from today until midnight on August 29th. Haryana government will also provide free travel facilities for women on Haryana State Transport's ordinary buses on the occasion of Raksha Bandhan. This facility will commence this noon and remain in effect until midnight tomorrow. Children up to the age of 15 can accompany women without paying fare. This facility will be valid for travel to any location, including Delhi and Chandigarh. The Trump administration has paused all immigrant visa applications across the world. The move comes as the U.S. State Department aims to tighten restrictions and limit access to applicants who may become dependent on U.S. public benefits reserved for qualified Americans. Quoting State Department officials, the media report said the U.S. is training consular officers to evaluate such requests comprehensively and consistently. The pause comes as the U.S. has launched a crackdown against illegal immigration and also tightened rules governing the issuance of green cards. Meta has agreed to pay $18 billion and add stronger child safety measures to its Facebook and Instagram platforms. The move comes as part of a landmark legal settlement that ended a trial over teen social media addiction and settled claims filed by 47 states. If approved by the court, the deal will stop an avalanche of litigation by states against Meta, although the company still faces lawsuits from individuals and school districts across the U.S. The Meta said that ensuring teens have a safe and productive experience on our platforms is an absolute imperative for the company. It also urged rivals TikTok and YouTube to adopt similar safety measures. Grandmaster Trilok Subba from Sikkim has been selected to represent India at the World Taekwondo Pumsai Championship. More from our correspondent.
3: Internationally acclaimed taekwondo player Grandmaster Trilok Subba has been selected to represent India at the World Taekwondo Pumse Championship in Chuncheon, South Korea. The championship is scheduled to take place from 16th to 20th September. Subba will compete in the under 60 male individual Pumse and team events in the senior category. Prior to his selection, Subba clinched gold medal for the national team at the National Taekwondo Pumse

0: the championship held in Maharashtra in July 2026. Mr. Subba will soon leave Sikkim to join national camp in Maharashtra, and then he will travel to South Korea for the championship. Moinak Chatterjee, Akashvani News, Gangtok.
1: Team India is in firmly control and close to securing a 2-0 test series victory against Sri Lanka on the final day of the second test at Colombo today. India declared their first innings at 503 for 9 and bowled out Sri Lanka for 290, then enforced the follow-on. At the end of day 4, Sri Lanka reached 229 for 6 in their second innings, holding a slender lead of just 16 runs with 4 wickets remaining. India leads the two-match series 1-0 following their 165-run victory in the first test at Goa. Indian bowlers highlighted by spinners Manav Sutar and Saransh Jain alongside pacer Prasidh Krishna have dominated the attack on a helpful Colombo pitch. And now for a look at today's newspapers, it's over to Saira Mushtaba.
2: Thank you, Pramod. All newspapers have headlined the devastating floods in Nepal after a wall of ice, mud and rock collapsed into a Himalayan river at the Nepal-China border near Tibet. The Statesman headlines, devastating flash floods in Nepal, death toll at least 95, over 100 Indians missing. Tribune headlines, 100 dead in Nepal deluge, 133 Indians missing. Times of India reports, 160 killed in deadly Nepal deluge, at least 133 Indians among 844 missing. Another major story covered on the front page of most dailies is the Trump administration pausing all visa appointments worldwide. Hindustan Times says, US pauses immigration visa interviews amid crackdown. While the Asian Age headlines, US pauses visa appointments worldwide. Another story covered in newspapers is Maharashtra Public Service Commission cancelling the recruitment process for Drug Inspector Group B post following an inquiry into alleged malpractices in the screening exam conducted earlier this year. And finally, a story in Times of India says that from Tokyo to London, heatwaves send men to work in shorts. Japan's capital led the way, followed by London, as extreme temperatures swept across Europe. And with that, it's back to you, Pramod.
1: Thank you, Saira. And now before we end the bulletin, the headlines once again. Massive flash flood claims nearly 160 lives in Nepal, over 750 people, including 133 Indians missing. High alert issued in Bihar and Uttar Pradesh following Nepal flood. India sends first tranche of relief materials to Nepal. Prime Minister Narendra Modi to address Khelo India dialogue today through video conferencing. Center begins targeted release of onions from buffer stocks to ensure adequate availability and check seasonal price rise. US halts all visa appointments globally amid President Donald Trump's immigration crackdown. Meta to pay up to $18 billion to settle claims that its platforms harm children. And in men's cricket, Team India on verge of Test Series win against Sri Lanka in Colombo. And with that, we end the morning news. Have a nice day.
3: ఆకాశవాణి నిజామాబాద్ కేంద్రం.

0: This is Akashvani, the news read by Valsa Williams. Prime Minister Narendra Modi has said the government is fully committed to creating a modern sports ecosystem for India in the 21st century. He said, from sports universities to modern training centres, an ecosystem is being developed across the country where talent receives support at every stage. Addressing the Khelo India dialogue through video conferencing today, Mr. Modi said sports is not limited merely to winning medals, rather it is a mission to unite India's sporting prowess and youth power in the building of a developed India.
1: जब मैं स्पोर्ट्स की बात करता हूँ तो ये केवल मेडल जीतने तक सीमित नहीं है, ये विकसित भारत के निर्माण में भारत की खेल शक्ति और भारत की युवा शक्ति को एक साथ जोड़ने का अभियान है। मैं हमेशा कहता आया हूँ, जो खेले वो खिले, और खेल में खिलना सिर्फ मैदान पर जीतना नहीं है, खेल में खिलना मतलब व्यक्तित्व का खिलना और देश का गौरव बढ़ाना.
0: He said every district has the potential to shine on the global sports map. The Prime Minister said he had announced from the ramparts of the Red Fort a big talent hunt to identify kids from 5 to 15 years of age in sports. Speaking on the occasion, Union Minister for Youth Affairs and Sports, Mansukh Mandavia, said under the leadership of Prime Minister Modi, sports has emerged as a national priority and an important instrument of youth empowerment. The program was organized as part of the National Sports Day 2026 celebrations by Mera Yuva Bharat, My Bharat. It was conducted across the country with participation of youth at two colleges in every district across states and union territories. Nearly 300 Indian tourists are among thousands who are reportedly missing after a flash flood swept through parts of the Nepal-Tibet border. Nepal Foreign Minister Kanal today said nearly 300 Indians are among thousands reported missing in the floods. Meanwhile, Nepal police today said the death toll rose to 162 in the flash flood on the Bhotekoshi River that wreaked havoc across three districts yesterday. Originating in Tibet, the flood devastated several towns and villages, washing away critical bridges and crippling a dozen hydropower projects. Nepal Foreign Minister Shishir Khanal told the parliament that an earthquake hit the Tibet region at 8:37 a.m. local time yesterday, and the flash floods were reported 3 minutes later, suggesting a glacial outburst due to tremors which triggered the floods. Nepal's National Disaster Risk Reduction and Management Authority said the massive flood entered the Trishuli River through the Bhotekoshi in Timore, a border town in Rasuwa district, due to the rock slide and swelling of the Linde River, situated along the Nepal-Tibet border. Prime Minister Narendra Modi spoke to his Nepalese counterpart Balendra Shah and assured him of all possible humanitarian assistance. India has dispatched the second tranche of 37.5 tons of humanitarian assistance and disaster relief material, medicines and food packets for Nepal. 9 NDRF teams have been deployed in Bihar and 1 in Uttar Pradesh to respond to any flood-like situation following the flash flood in Nepal. Addressing a press conference in New Delhi today, NDRF IG Narendra Singh Bundela said one NDRF team has been deployed in Kushinagar area near Gorakhpur in Uttar Pradesh.

Noordin Usha has brought up his half century, and along with Kesara Nuwanta is continuing to resist India's bowling attack. Sri Lanka have taken a 116-run lead on the fifth day till lunch. And with that, we end this news bulletin.

0: to respond to any flood-like situation. Forecast of heavy rainfall over Bihar, Chhattisgarh, Jharkhand and northeastern states till Saturday. U.S. President Donald Trump says no fixed timeline for Iran to return to negotiating table. And in men's cricket, Sri Lanka extend their lead over India to 147 runs in second innings of the second and final test at Colombo. Prime Minister Narendra Modi has said the government is fully committed to creating a modern sports ecosystem for India in the 21st century. He said from sports universities to modern training centres, an ecosystem is being developed across the country where talent receives support at every stage. Addressing the Khelo India dialogue through video conferencing today, Mr. Modi said, sports is not limited merely to winning medals. Rather, it is a mission to unite India's sporting prowess and youth power in the building of a developed India.
1: जब मैं स्पोर्ट्स की बात करता हूँ, तो ये केवल मेडल जीतने तक सीमित नहीं है. ये विकसित भारत के निर्माण में भारत की खेल शक्ति और भारत की युवा शक्ति को एक साथ जोड़ने का अभियान है. मैं हमेशा कहता आया हूँ, जो खेले वो खिले, और खेल में खिलना सिर्फ मैदान पर जीतना नहीं है. खेल में खिलना मतलब व्यक्तित्व का खिलना और देश का गौरव बढ़ाना.
0: He said every district has the potential to shine on the global sports map. The Prime Minister said he had announced from the ramparts of the Red Fort a big talent hunt to identify kids from 5 to 15 years of age in sports.
1: लाल किले से मैंने 5 साल की उम्र से 15 साल की उम्र के खिलाड़ियों की पहचान करने के लिए एक बड़े टैलेंट हंट अभियान का ऐलान किया है. और इसमें भी हमें केवल ये नहीं देखना है कि किस बच्चे की किस खेल में रुचि है, बल्कि ये भी देखना है कि कौन सा बच्चा किस खेल के लिए फिट है. हमें उस हिसाब से ही उस बच्चे को ट्रेनिंग देनी होगी.
0: The Prime Minister expressed happiness that today's sports has emerged as an excellent career and profession in India. Mr. Modi said sports does not just teach to become champions, but also to become better competitors. He said the Khelo India Samvad is not merely a program for discussing sports, but it is a platform for dialogue where every single idea can give a new direction to the nation's sports vision.
1: Hamari Sarkar, Bharat mein 21वीं सदी का आधुनिक स्पोर्ट्स इकोसिस्टम बनाने के लिए पूरी तरह प्रतिबद्ध है. आज स्पोर्ट्स यूनिवर्सिटी से लेकर आधुनिक ट्रेनिंग सेंटर्स तक देश में एक ऐसी व्यवस्था बनाई जा रही है जिसमें प्रतिभा को पहचानने से लेकर उसे दुनिया के मंच तक पहुंचाने तक हर स्तर पर सहयोग मिले.
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2: India's sports ecosystem is not limited to infrastructure and medals. From connecting millions of young people through the Fit India movement to initiatives promoting fitness and cycling, you have transformed fitness into a lifestyle and sports into a national movement. Through the National Sports Governance Act, efforts to strengthen transparency, accountability and fair opportunities are aimed at ensuring that every talented individual gets an equal platform to prove their abilities.
0: Parliamentary Affairs Minister Kiran Rijiju today emphasized that India must evolve its sporting traditions into a vibrant sports culture. Addressing students participating in the Khelo India dialogue at Hindu College in New Delhi, Mr. Rijiju noted that under the leadership of Prime Minister Narendra Modi, the country is actively developing a strong sporting ecosystem. Nearly 300 Indian tourists are among thousands who are reportedly missing after a flash flood swept through parts of the Nepal-Tibet border. Nepal Foreign Minister Shishir Khanal today said nearly 300 Indians are among thousands reported missing in the floods. Meanwhile, Nepal police today said the death toll rose to 162 in the flash flood on the Bhotekoshi River that wreaked havoc across three districts yesterday. Originating in Tibet, the flood devastated several towns and villages, washing away critical bridges.

0: and crippling a dozen hydropower projects. The Nepal foreign minister told the parliament that an earthquake hit the Tibet region at 8:37 a.m. local time yesterday, and the flash floods were reported 3 minutes later, suggesting a glacial outburst due to tremors which triggered the floods. Nepal's National Disaster Risk Reduction and Management Authority said the massive flood entered the Trishuli River through the Bhotekoshi in Timore, a border town in Rasuwa district, due to the rock slide and swelling of the Lende River, situated along the Nepal-Tibet border. Prime Minister Narendra Modi spoke to his Nepalese counterpart, Balendra Shah, and assured him of all possible humanitarian assistance. India has dispatched the second tranche of 37.5 tons of humanitarian assistance and disaster relief material, medicines and food packets for Nepal. In a social media post, External Affairs Minister Dr. S. Jaishankar informed that the second flight has taken off carrying relief materials. India had dispatched 10 tons of humanitarian assistance and disaster relief and essential medicines yesterday. External Affairs Minister Dr. S. Jaishankar has said urgent efforts are underway to ascertain the status and well-being of all Indians in the flood-affected areas of Nepal. Dr. Jaishankar today held a review meeting in New Delhi with the Foreign Secretary and the External Affairs Ministry and India's ambassadors to Kathmandu and Beijing on the flood situation in Nepal. In a social media post, Dr. Jaishankar said the Ministry of External Affairs is coordinating with various ministries, state governments, tour operators and project authorities in this regard. He said the government is working closely with the Nepali side to extend relief assistance. The National Disaster Response Force, NDRF, today said the devastating flash floods in Nepal have so far had no adverse impact on the border areas of Bihar and Uttar Pradesh. However, the situation is being continuously monitored in coordination with the two state governments. NDRF Inspector General Narendra Singh Bundela said 20 NDRF teams have been deployed in the two states, including 9 in Bihar and 11 in Uttar Pradesh.
1: In Uttar Pradesh, the Kushinagar area near Gorakhpur was affected. So one team was diverted there. There was also an important input from the CWC regarding the impact of the water discharge from the Valmiki Nagar barrage on the Gandak River. The flow of water discharge is being monitored. So far, the impact of the flood on the ground has not been significant. The state governments have deployed the required sources and personnel in both states, and the situation is being closely monitored.
0: The teams are prepared to undertake evacuation, relief and rescue operations in case of flooding or waterlogging. In Uttar Pradesh, an instructor pilot and a trainee pilot were killed after a training aircraft crashed in a field near the banks of the Ganga in Kanpur today. The aircraft was a twin-engine four-seater plane belonging to Garg Aviation, which operates a flying training school from the civil aerodrome in Kanpur. The aircraft crashed during a training flight. Rescue teams and local authorities reached the spot soon after the incident and launched relief and rescue operations. This is Akashwani giving you the news. For quick news updates round the clock, follow us on our X handle at AIR News Alerts, and for details of stories and more, log on to our website www.newsonair.gov.in and download News on AIR app. Welcome back to the Midday News. The Pradhan Mantri Jan Dhan Yojana will complete 12 years tomorrow, marking a significant milestone in transforming India's financial inclusion landscape. The scheme was launched by Prime Minister Narendra Modi on the 28th of August 2014. The Finance Ministry said under the scheme, more than 59 crore accounts have been opened so far, with total deposits amounting to 3,17,000 crore rupees. The BJP has accused the AAP government in Punjab of not delivering on its promise of clearing Dearness Allowance, DA, to its government employees. Addressing media in New Delhi, BJP spokesperson Pradeep Bhandari said over 3 lakh state government employees are protesting as their DA has not been cleared so far. Mr. Bhandari also raised the issue of vacant teaching posts, including in colleges and higher education. He alleged that AAP-led government in Punjab is involved in corruption, due to which the per capita income is declining in the state. The Intermeteorological Department, IMD, has forecast heavy rainfall over Bihar, Chhattisgarh, Jharkhand and northeastern states till Saturday. IMD also predicted heavy rainfall over Odisha, Sub-Himalayan, West Bengal and Sikkim till

tomorrow. Meanwhile, heavy to very heavy rainfall is expected at isolated places over Odisha on Saturday and Sunday. The weather agency further forecasts thunderstorms accompanied by lightning and gusty winds over the Andaman and Nicobar Islands, Andhra Pradesh, Tamil Nadu, Puducherry and Karaikal during the next 2 days. U.S. President Donald Trump has said he has no fixed timeline for Iran to return to the negotiating table to end the conflict with Washington. In an interview to a private news channel, President Trump said he was not in a hurry for talks to resume. Mr. Trump said the U.S. was winning very big and pointed to economic difficulties in Iran as he explained his position. Meanwhile, Qatar Prime Minister Mohammed bin Abdul Rahman bin Rasim Al Thani will arrive in Tehran today to meet with Iranian officials and discuss ways to de-escalate tensions and create conditions conducive to dialogue. Prime Minister Narendra Modi has expressed grief over the passing away of A. Balakrishnan, who served as the All India President of Vivekananda Kendra. Mr. Modi recalled Balakrishnan's remarkable contribution to society, noting that he devoted more than 5 decades of his life to the ideals of Swami Vivekananda and to the service of the nation. Mr. Modi said he had a particularly deep association with the Northeast and played an important role in educational, social and nation-building activities. In men's cricket, Sri Lanka have extended their lead over India to 151 runs in the second innings of the second and final test at Colombo after India enforced a follow-on. Sri Lanka were 364 for 8 a short while ago. Sonal Dinusha and Kesharag Nuvanta put together a crucial over 112-run partnership for the 7th wicket, frustrating the Indian bowlers during the morning session before Manav Sudar broke the partnership straight after the lunch break. Earlier, Sri Lanka were bowled out for 290 in their first innings after India had declared their first innings at 503 for 9. India, who had already won the opening test in Galle, secured a first innings lead of 213 runs and asked Sri Lanka to bat again. India currently lead the two-match series 1-0. In squash, India's Veer Chotrani and Velavan Senthilkumar have stormed into the semi-finals of the Budapest Open. Chotrani defeated Egypt's Mohammad El-Sherbini 3-1 in the quarterfinal, while Velavan Senthilkumar beat Malaysia's Ian Yao Ngung 3-0 yesterday. The two Indian players will now face each other in the semi-final this evening. Benchmark domestic equity indices were trading with modest losses in the afternoon session today. The Sensex was down 143 points to 77,330, while the Nifty dropped 36 points to 24,171 when reports last came in. And now, before we end the bulletin, the headlines once again. Prime Minister Narendra Modi says government is fully committed to creating a modern sports ecosystem for India in the 21st century, addresses Khelo India dialogue through video conferencing. 300 Indians among thousands missing in massive flash flood in Nepal, over 160 dead. India sends second tranche of relief materials. NDRF teams deployed in Bihar and Uttar Pradesh to respond to any flood-like situation. Forecast of heavy rainfall over Bihar, Chhattisgarh, Jharkhand and northeastern states till Saturday. U.S. President Donald Trump says no fixed timeline for Iran to return to negotiating table. And in men's cricket, Sri Lanka extend their lead over India to 151 runs in second innings of the second and final test at Colombo. With that, we end the midday news.

0: The headlines. India steps up efforts to trace and rescue Indian nationals stranded in Nepal due to flash flood tragedy. 290 Indians among nearly 1300 missing people. Death toll rises to 359. Heavy rain likely over Bihar, Chhattisgarh, Jharkhand and northeastern states till Saturday. Prime Minister Narendra Modi to embark on a four-day visit to Uzbekistan and Kyrgyzstan from Saturday. Defence Minister Rajnath Singh lays foundation stone for T-Series tank overhauling project at Jabalpur in Madhya Pradesh, terms it another milestone in nation's journey towards self-reliance. Government begins targeted release of onions from buffer stock to ensure adequate availability and moderate seasonal price pressures in coming months. And in men's cricket, second test between India and hosts Sri Lanka ends in a draw. Visitors clinch the series 1-0. And now the news in detail. India has stepped up efforts to trace and rescue Indian nationals stranded in Nepal due to the flash flood tragedy. Death toll in the yesterday's massive flash floods in Nepal has reached 359 as authorities race against time to find thousands of missing people, including 290 Indians. Authorities in Tibet and Nepal have reported over 1,300 people missing as of today. Out of these, many are foreigners. Both authorities reported that people from more than 30 countries are missing. The External Affairs Ministry has said that 84 Indian nationals have been rescued so far in Nepal. These include 63 workers of the Trishuli 1 project as well as 21 people from Tamil Nadu. The ministry said that contact with 290 Indians have not been established so far. Addressing media in New Delhi today, External Affairs Ministry spokesperson Randhir Jaiswal said the Indian Embassy in Kathmandu is in touch with the project authorities to collect information as communication links in the affected area have been disrupted. Mr. Jaiswal said the Indian authorities are making all possible efforts in coordination with the Nepalese authorities to establish contact with the stranded Indians and ensure their safety.
1: Prime Minister yesterday spoke to the Prime Minister of Nepal, conveyed our deepest condolences, conveyed that India stands in solidarity with people of Nepal, as also offered all possible humanitarian assistance from our side.
0: Mr. Jaiswal said India has sent more than 47 tons of emergency relief supplies aimed at supporting Nepal's ongoing rescue and relief operations. He said that India is also mobilizing Bailey Bridges to assist in rescue and relief efforts. Mr. Jaiswal said that government has set up a control room in the Ministry of External Affairs, which will function round the clock. He said Indian embassies, both in Kathmandu and Beijing, have also set up 24/7 helplines. On the Indian nationals stranded on the Chinese side, Mr. Jaiswal said that Indian embassy in Beijing is making all efforts for their safe evacuation.
2: The Chinese side, a number of Indians who had gone on the Kailash Mansarovar Yatra are currently stranded on the Chinese side. Our embassy in Beijing is making all efforts for their safe evacuation. There are approximately 200 Indian nationals there who have sought our assistance for evacuation. Of them, 95 are in Darchan and currently proceeding to Hilsa to cross over into Nepal. 4 are in Geelong city, 13 Zutalpuk, and they are en route to the town of Saga, and 60-70 others who are also heading towards Saga. Our mission is in touch with local authorities and they are doing their best for their rescue and evacuation.
0: The Ministry of External Affairs has set up a round-the-clock control room in New Delhi to assist the people. The control room can be contacted at +9111-2308-8718, +9111-2308-8719. For WhatsApp calls and messages, the number is +91 9968 291 988. It can be contacted. The emergency contact numbers of the Indian Embassy in Kathmandu are +977 985 131 6807, +977 970 910 7500, and 977 981 032 6117. The flash floods were caused after an avalanche blocked the flow of the Lende tributary of the Bhote Koshi and first hit Timure near Nepal's border.

0: with China at Rasuwagadi. The National Disaster Response Force, NDRF, today said the devastating flash floods in Nepal have so far had no adverse impact on the border areas of Bihar and Uttar Pradesh. However, the situation is being continuously monitored in coordination with the two state governments. NDRF Inspector General Narendra Singh Bundela said 20 NDRF teams have been deployed in the two states, including 9 in Bihar and 11 in Uttar Pradesh. In Bihar, Chief Minister Samrat Chaudhary today conducted an aerial survey of the Valmiki Nagar Gandak barrage and reviewed the situation in view of the flash floods in Nepal. More from our correspondent.
1: 9 NDRF team have been deployed in Bihar to deal with any emergency, while 4 additional rescue teams have been kept on standby. Chief Minister Samrat Chaudhary said that the situation in the state is gradually returning to normal. The government is fully prepared to deal with any emergency situation. Mr. Chaudhary also reviewed emergency preparedness today in border areas including Bagha, Valmiki Nagar, Betia and Motihari. In view of the flood situation in the neighboring country, the East Central Railway has also issued an alert in the Samastipur Railway Division. Savita Parik, Akashwani News, Patna.
0: The Uttar Pradesh government has activated relief and rescue teams along with necessary resources to safely evacuate citizens of the state stranded in Nepal and provide them with immediate assistance. Our correspondent has filed this report.
2: In Uttar Pradesh, the control room of the Relief Commissioner's office is continuously monitoring the situation in the districts bordering Nepal. The state government has deployed 1 platoon of SDRF for the relief and rescue operation in Nepal. The platoon comprises 32 personnel. In addition, 22 personnel from the 26th Battalion of PAC have also been sent to Nepal. The government has made preparations to provide additional forces and resources as required, ensuring that there is no shortfall in delivering relief to the affected people. Family members of Uttar Pradesh citizens stranded in Nepal may contact helpline number 1070 for any information or assistance. Om Awasthi, Akashwani News, Lucknow.
0: Meanwhile, the India Meteorological Department or IMD has forecast heavy rainfall over Bihar, Chhattisgarh, Jharkhand and northeastern states till Saturday. IMD also predicted heavy rainfall over Odisha, sub-Himalayan West Bengal and Sikkim till tomorrow. This is Akashwani giving you the news.
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0: Welcome back to the evening news. Prime Minister Narendra Modi will be on a four-day visit to Uzbekistan and Kyrgyz republics starting this Saturday. Addressing a press conference in New Delhi, External Affairs Ministry's Secretary West C.B. George said, on the first leg of his visit, the Prime Minister will undertake a two-day state visit to Tashkent in Uzbekistan at the invitation of the President of Uzbekistan, Shavkat Mirziyoyev. During the visit, Mr. Modi will hold delegation-level talks with President Mirziyoyev to further strengthen the strategic partnership between India and Uzbekistan.
5: Discussions are expected to cover a wide range of areas of mutual interest and identify new avenues for strengthening bilateral cooperation, including trade and investment, critical and minerals, healthcare, business-to-business engagement, education, space, technology, culture, and people-to-people exchanges. This engagement will provide an opportunity to highlight the long-standing cultural ties between India and Uzbekistan, as well as the important role of academic and people-to-people exchanges in further strengthening bilateral relationship.
0: From Tashkent, the Prime Minister will travel to Bishkek, Kyrgyzstan, to participate in the 26th Shanghai Cooperation Organization Summit on the 31st of this month at the invitation of the President of Kyrgyz Republic, Sadur Japarov. Defence Minister Rajnath Singh has said the country is moving towards self-reliance in the defence sector as defence production has nearly quadrupled to around 1.8 lakh crore rupees and exports have surged to nearly 39,000 crore rupees over the last decade. The Defence Minister made the remarks after laying the foundation stone of a 472 crore rupee facility for the overhaul of T-Series battle tanks at the 57-year-old vehicle factory Jabalpur in Madhya Pradesh. Mr. Singh said the government has set a target of achieving defence exports worth 50,000 crore rupees by 2028.

0: A29 fiscal. He added, the project would also open up employment opportunities for the local people. Mr. Singh described the tank overhaul project as a major milestone for India's self-reliant industrial ecosystem.
1: This project is a strong link in the journey towards a stronger and self-reliant India. Our goal is to ensure that in the coming years, India establishes a strong identity as one of the world's leading defense manufacturing and export hubs. Facilities like the one in Jabalpur will play an important role in achieving this national vision. I am fully confident that all the stakeholders associated with this project will fulfill this responsibility with utmost efficiency, dedication and sincerity.
0: Prime Minister Narendra Modi has said that the government is fully committed to creating a modern sports ecosystem for India in the 21st century. He said from sports universities to modern training centres, an ecosystem is being developed across the country where talent receives support at every stage. Addressing the Khelo India dialogue through video conferencing today, Mr. Modi said that sports is not limited merely to winning medals. Rather, it is a mission to unite India's sporting prowess and youth power in the building of a developed India.
2: जब मैं स्पोर्ट्स की बात करता हूँ, तो ये केवल मेडल जीतने तक सीमित नहीं है. ये विकसित भारत के निर्माण में भारत की खेल शक्ति और भारत की युवा शक्ति को एक साथ जोड़ने का अभियान है. मैं हमेशा कहता आया हूँ, जो खेले वो खिले, और खेल में खिलना सिर्फ मैदान पर जीतना नहीं है. खेल में खिलना मतलब व्यक्तित्व का खिलना और देश का गौरव बढ़ाना.
0: Home and Cooperation Minister Amit Shah emphasized that Mahatma Gandhi's philosophy remains timeless, relevant and dedicated to human welfare. Addressing students during the 72nd convocation ceremony of Gujarat Vidyapeeth in Ahmedabad today, Mr. Shah called upon the youth to actively participate in the national reconstruction by 2047. The government has commenced calibrated and targeted release of onions from the buffer stock to ensure adequate availability and moderate seasonal price pressures in the coming months. Secretary, Department of Consumer Affairs Nidhi Khare today flagged off onion vans for retail distribution from Krishi Bhavan, New Delhi for the consumers of the National Capital Region. Onions from the government's price stabilization buffer are being sold at a subsidized rate of 35 rupees per kilogram through NCCF, NAFED and Kendriya Bhandar outlets as well as mobile vans across Delhi. On the eve of Raksha Bandhan, President Draupadi Murmu has extended greetings to people. The President said that the festival of Raksha Bandhan has been an integral part of country's culture and tradition since ancient times. Prime Minister Narendra Modi will share his thoughts with the people of the country and abroad in the Mann Ki Baat program on Akashwani at 11 a.m. on Sunday. On to sports. In men's cricket, second and final test between India and host Sri Lanka ended in a draw in Colombo. Sri Lanka reached 429 for 9 in their second innings, taking a lead of 216 runs on the fifth and final day before both captains agreed to call off the match. Despite the draw, the Shubman Gill-led side clinched the two-match series 1-0. Batting first in the second test, India had declared at 503 for 9 before bowling Sri Lanka out for 290 to secure a 213-run first innings lead. And now before we end the bulletin, the headlines once again. India steps up efforts to trace and rescue Indian nationals stranded in Nepal due to flash flood tragedy. 290 Indians among nearly 1,300 missing people. Death toll rises to 359. Heavy rain likely over Bihar, Chhattisgarh, Jharkhand and northeastern states till Saturday. Prime Minister Narendra Modi to embark on a four-day visit to Uzbekistan and Kyrgyzstan from Saturday. Defence Minister Rajnath Singh lays foundation stone for T-Series tank overhauling project at Jabalpur in Madhya Pradesh, terms it another milestone in nation's journey towards self-reliance. Government begins targeted release of onions from buffer stock to ensure adequate availability and moderate seasonal price pressures in coming months. And in men's cricket, second test between India and host Sri Lanka ends in a draw. That is all in the news at 9. Good night.
3: Spotlight.

0: This is Akashvani. In the program Spotlight, now we bring a discussion on Khelo India Dialogue, Harnessing Sporting Prowess of India. The participants are Molloy Nirav, sports analyst, and Arjun J. Chaudhary, anchor.
1: I am joined by Sri Malay Nirav, and Malayji, a warm welcome to you on this very important discussion.
2: Thank you very much.
1: Let's listen to what Prime Minister Narendra Modi said about the significance of sports in his Khelo India address.
3: जब मैं स्पोर्ट्स की बात करता हूँ, तो ये केवल मेडल जीतने तक सीमित नहीं है। ये विकसित भारत के निर्माण में भारत की खेल शक्ति और भारत की युवा शक्ति को एक साथ जोड़ने का अभियान है। मैं हमेशा कहता आया हूँ, जो खेले वो खिले। और खेल में खिलना सिर्फ मैदान पर जीतना नहीं है, खेल में खिलना मतलब व्यक्तित्व का खिलना और देश का गौरव बढ़ाना।
1: Malay ji, for the benefit of our listeners on Akashvani, can you tell us about what Khelo India program is really all about?
2: Khelo India was a program which was visualized by the present Prime Minister, and the Prime Minister had encapsulated a vision of instilling a sense of sports amongst the youth, more as a development of sports culture that India was lacking in, and also to ensure that youth from those parts of the country who never get a chance to showcase their talents are there to tell the world and to tell us how much potential they carry with themselves. So it was a very good way of recognizing, identifying, recognizing and chiseling the talent from the field of sports. And also, as I said earlier, the kind of sports culture which this country had never had earlier, because it was considered to be those who were playing sports, they were always looked upon playing a second fiddle to the mainstream, because there were so many uncertainties surrounding them in terms of their future career and other things, that the Prime Minister had, he was able to visualize, and all credit goes to him for this, that if we organize a kind of a movement, it is not just a kind of a competition, it is a movement that he started, where every single part of this country had children and youth participating in sports activities, whereby they got a chance to tell the nation that we are carrying huge potential which can be developed into a major thing. So that is the answer to your first question. But Khelo India and all other programs associated with Khelo India, including those which are about games to be played on the course, to be played in the mountains, to be played on ice sheet, which he started as a part of Khelo India, all that was geared to producing talents from every field where they could compete with the best in the world. Now, of late, especially when he was addressing the nation from the Red Fort this year, he made it a point to talk about his vision about having the Olympics in India in 2036 and preparing for that Olympics by identifying talents between 5 and 15 years so that they have a long gap for them to develop their potential. First, you identify their potential and then optimize their potential and make them or turn them into medal winners and give them all kinds of help that you can. But the dialogue which has taken place today is much more than just encouraging them to participate in sports. He's looking at the youth, the demographic picture of this country today, in which the youth can play a very constructive role. So, channelizing the energies of the youth of this nation into some constructive program where sports becomes a springboard for them, that is what he has talked about. So he's talked about so many things, for example, the problem of youth unemployment, the problem of training the youth into, and also he was inspiring the youth into doing things. For example, he talked about the resilience that sports builds in, the lessons that you learn from your failures. He said, it is not only important to win medals, it is important to be good competitors. A healthy competition tells you lots of things about how to go ahead in your career. He also addressed major issues like drug addiction, and he said that sports is one field, one arena, which can just

0: make you or take you away from such habits and addictions and then channelize your energy in a better way. So in many ways, it is just not sports that he was addressing today. He was talking about developing a nation, a Vikasit Bharat, with the youth through sports in the next 20 odd years.
1: Let's hear what Prime Minister Narendra Modi had to say about building a sports ecosystem in India in his Khelo India address.
2: Hamari Sarkar, Bharat mein 21st sadi ka aadhunik sports ecosystem banane ke liye puri tarah pratibaddh hai. Aaj sports universities se lekar aadhunik training centers tak desh mein ek aisi vyavastha banayi ja rahi hai jisme pratibha ko pehchanne se lekar use duniya ke manch tak pahunchane tak har star par sahyog mile.
1: It's very interesting because the Khelo India program has so many facets to it. You mentioned about Viksit Bharat, which has an economic aspect to it with employment and development linked to this very theme itself, Viksit Bharat by 2047. You have Nasha Mukt Yuva movement, where drug addiction is such an important scourge that has to be removed from our society. And you also mentioned about sports development. Along with that, the Khelo India program is always seen as a way of developing economically other parts of the country, the Northeast. You're looking at the northern part of the country where the Winter Games have been held in Kashmir, and for that matter in Ladakh as well, in a two-tiered system. You obviously had the Khelo India Games in other parts of the country, but the summer version, the winter version of it, the tribal games you've had as far as the Khelo India is concerned. And many states have actually lobbied the government that there should be some version of the Khelo India in their part of the country as well, just to pull in tourism and to ensure that, you know, there is opportunity for the state to develop because of the funding that they receive from the center. How would you categorize Khelo India from that perspective?
0: A multifaceted development program. As I told you earlier, it is not only to promote sports, of course, that is very important, but through sports, it is also a program for empowering the youth for Vikasit Bharat. You see, I'll give you one example. There was a couple of decades ago, there was only one football academy run by the Tatas in Jamshedpur, which was known as Tata Football Academy. And all these people who did well in football, like Baichung Bhutia, were products of that academy. But except for one or two, the rest who went there, their main issue was, who will provide us with bread and butter after we finish training here? Now, here the Prime Minister is telling you, right from the age of 5 till the time you are playing, and even after you have stopped playing, we will be with you. We'll provide you with the best nutrition, best food, best sports medicine, best psychologists, and that is where you can see the real interest getting there in the minds of the youth. Now, also, I must tell you one more thing, that the Prime Minister takes a special interest in Paralympic Games. Now, in Paralympic, he talked about Avani today, and he said that she inspires me all the time. Now, the question is that if one Paralympic gets this kind of support, the family, the society, the village, the district, the state, everyone in that state feels proud of the fact that the talent has been recognized, and it has been recognized by none other than the Prime Minister. So it is a holistic formulation which he has in mind, and that is where I feel that he's different from others. He's not looking at sports only to promote sports, identify talent, see to it that they reach the podium of the Olympics, get some medals. He's also talking about those people who are not able to achieve medals but who are good competitors, because that is where the entire encouragement which is needed for the people, it comes from the head of this nation. The Prime Minister is telling them, we are with you. Never look behind, boys, when you are on your way.
1: Let's listen to what Prime Minister Narendra Modi talked about nurturing young people in the field of sports.
2: जब हम 2036 ओलंपिक्स की तैयारी की बात करते हैं तो हमारा फोकस ये होना चाहिए कि हमें आज से ही वो खिलाड़ी तैयार करने हैं जो 2036 में अलग अलग स्पोर्ट्स के लिए क्वालिफाई और कम्पीट करेंगे. और इसलिए लाल किले से मैंने 5 साल की उम्र से 15 साल की उम्र के खिलाड़ियों की पहचान करने के लिए एक बड़े टैलेंट

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1: 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So what is really that Prime Minister Modi, apart from the nation building vision that he has, what is the sporting glory that we're looking at? Because he spoke about Olympic aspirations as well.
2: Yeah, he spoke about Olympic aspirations, he spoke about Olympic preparations, but when it comes to Major Dhyan Chand, he was very specific in mentioning one thing which nobody has ever thought about. 100 years ago, this man became the Indian brand ambassador for hockey in New Zealand. And the Prime Minister mentioned that when he went to New Zealand, he talked about this, and the New Zealanders recognized the contribution of Major Dhyan Chand. So such a great sporting talent, which India has produced in the form of Major Dhyan Chand, in whose name you are going to celebrate the National Sports Day on the 29th. In fact, introducing the players not only as role models for the Indians, but the role models for other nations as well, and a link, an international link between India and other nations where the game is played. So that is something which he pointed out today, which many of us may not be aware of. So he is looking at the whole scenario, not only from the Indian point of view, from a very limited kind of a vision where he's trying to produce people, sports persons who can go and win medals. He's also talking about, as I told you earlier, a sporting culture which is not limited. But at the same time, look at the way he inspires the youth. He says, from playstations to playgrounds. Now that is a major thing that he's talking about. All of us are now seeing children becoming couched potatoes with their video games in their hands all the time. They don't see the playground. They don't want to play outdoor games. Now, unless you have tasted the pleasure that you get in playing outdoor games, how do you know that PlayStations are completely relevant for your physical development, for your mental development, and so on and so forth? So this particular slogan itself is a big inspiration for the youth of this country, especially the children. So what he is aiming to do now is to just ensure that people get the message that he is giving loud and clear, that if you are there on the play field playing a game or sport, you are assured of a future which will be no less bright than what it has been for people in other professions. And your role in developing Viksit Bharat and in constructing a new India is something which perhaps will be greater than many others in this field.
1: Thank you so much, Malay Nirav, speaking to us at great depth and, of course, inspiring our listeners also about the Khelo India scheme, the program that's all across the country, and Prime Minister Narendra Modi's address to the nation of his sporting vision for nation building and success of sports in India. Thank you.
2: Thank you very much.
3: You were listening to a discussion on Khelo India Dialogue, Harnessing Sporting Prowess of India. The participants were Malay Nirav, sports analyst, and Arjun J. Chaudhary, anchor. This program was produced and presented by the News Services Division of Akashvani. 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

0: reports. It is about speed of action, scale of impact, and strength of systems. This year's theme of the 21st Global Sustainability Summit is Accelerating the Sustainability Transition, Speed, Scale, Systems. The summit brings together government, industry leaders, finance, and leaders from the innovation industry to move from pilots to real-world deployment. To discuss more on the subject, we are joined by senior journalist Rahul Mahajan.
1: Thank you very much for inviting.
0: The first question, Mr. Mahajan, I would like to put forward is that, first, tell us about this year's theme, that is Accelerating the Sustainability Transition, Speed, Scale, Systems. Why is the shift from commitments to deployment so critical for India in 2026?
1: So we already know what we need to change, and we now need to change it faster across much larger part of the economy and by creating systems that make that change possible. Today, the world has reached a different stage altogether. We have renewable energy technologies, we have electric mobility, we have climate finance, and we have technologies for monitoring emissions and managing climate. The challenge is no longer only what should we do. It is how quickly can we do it, how widely can we do it, and what systems do we need to make it happen? That is the thinking behind speed, scale, and system. I think the most important word is implementation. For many years, the world has seen and the world has been very good making commitments about it. And we have talked about various things like net zero, renewable energy. We have talked about sustainable supply chains, green finance, climate resilience, responsible consumption. Now, the difficult question comes, how would we actually implement all of this? And why it is important for India? Because India is at a very important stage of development. We are building our cities, roads, industries, energy systems, and not more than that. For hundreds of millions of people, decision made today will influence their life for decades to come. At the same time, India has made a clear long-term commitment to reach net zero emissions by 2070. Which also pursuing economic development. And while we are, because we have made this commitment of net zero emissions by 2070, but while doing that, we are pursuing the economic development and vision for developed India also. So these two need to go together. We need to implement both the things together. Therefore, sustainability for India cannot mean simply asking people to consume less. It means cleaner and more efficient industry, affordable and reliable energy, clean energy systems, better public transport and mobility, climate resilient cities, sustainable agriculture, efficient use of water and natural resources, less waste and more recycling. All of this has to happen. In other words, India needs sustainability, not because we want less development, but because we want better and more durable development.
0: So, Mr. Mahajan, this 21st Global Sustainability Summit is built on three pillars. The first being speed, second being scale, and third being systems. So, in simple terms, what does each pillar mean for industry, citizens, ordinary citizens, and cities altogether?
1: Put it simply, speed means act faster. For industry, it means moving from sustainability commitments to actual investment and execution. For cities, it means acting now on heat, pollution, water, mobility. For citizens, it means getting access to cleaner, affordable choices today, not someday. So if you go to scale, take it everywhere. If I have to explain it to a layman, a green factory or successful pilot is not enough. Industry must transform entire supply chain, including MSMEs and other industries. Cities must replicate successful solutions across neighborhoods and across India. Citizens should be able to access sustainable transport, energy, and products regardless of income or location. When we come to systems, it means make it possible. Industry needs finance, technology, infrastructure, and supportive policy. Cities need integrated planning, resilience, infrastructure, and reliable public services. Citizens need systems that make the sustainable choice the easy and affordable. So, in one line, if I may sum it up, speed is about moving faster, scale is about reaching everyone, and systems is about creating the conditions that make sustainable change possible and lasting.
0: Yes, sir. Taking a cue from what you said, that speed means moving faster, scale means reaching everywhere, and systems mean making it possible. So, Union Minister Nitin Gadkari, while addressing the 21st Global Sustainability Summit, said something very similar. He spoke on the need to convert problems into opportunities to make India's vision of sustainable development successful.
2: The most important thing is the concerning stakeholders. We need to

0: ఎస్టాబ్లిష్ కోఆపరేషన్, కోఆర్డినేషన్ అండ్ కమ్యూనికేషన్ బిట్వీన్ ఆల్ ద స్టేక్ హోల్డర్స్ హు ఆర్ ఇన్ ద మిషన్ మోడ్ ఫర్ మేకింగ్ ఇండియా సస్టైనబుల్ డెవలప్మెంట్. అండ్ ఫర్ దట్ రీజన్ వీ నీడ్ టు అండర్స్టాండ్ 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The one important philosophy is knowledge. The upgradation of knowledge and technology is a continuous process.
1: In your opinion, how significant is this statement?
2: I think this is one of the most significant ideas coming out of the summit because it changes the way we look at sustainability. Very often, sustainability is presented as a list of problems. Climate change is a problem, pollution is a problem, waste is a problem, energy dependence is a problem, water scarcity is a problem, traffic and emissions are a problem. But Gadkari's approach asks us to look at these challenges differently. Can the problem itself become an opportunity for innovation, investment, employment, and economic growth? That is a very important shift.
1: So my next question to you would be that the Global Sustainability Summit began long ago in 2006, and now it includes 40-plus countries. So how do you think the focus has changed from the early years to now in 2026?
2: So the summit has evolved in the same way that idea of sustainability itself has. In the early years, the primary question was, why does sustainability matter and what role should business play? The focus was largely on creating awareness about environmental responsibility, responsible business practices, resource conservation and sustainable development. Over time, the conversation became more practical. How do we incorporate sustainability into the way businesses actually operate? This brought issues such as climate change, energy efficiency, responsible supply chain, circular economy, ESG, inclusive growth, and sustainable investment into the mainstream. Today in 2026, we have reached another stage. The question is no longer simply whether sustainability matters. The question is, how do we transform our economies quickly enough and at sufficient scale to make sustainable development a reality? That is the significance of this year's focus on speed, scale and system.
1: Addressing the Global 21st Sustainability Summit today, Union Minister Shivraj Singh Chauhan also highlighted the significance of the contribution of sustainable agriculture towards India's sustainability goals. Let's listen to what he said.
3: Sustainable agriculture ki agar baat kare, bina agriculture ki duniya chal nahi sakti. 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
1: What do you think are the key steps that needs to be taken to strengthen sustainable agriculture and encourage greater participation from farmers in India's sustainability efforts?
2: Actually, India cannot achieve sustainable development by transforming only its industries and cities. We have to transform the way we produce food and manage our natural resources as well. Agriculture depends directly on soil, water, biodiversity and climate. At the same time, it supports the livelihood of millions of Indians. So the challenge is not simply how do we make agriculture greener. It is how do we make agriculture more productive, climate resilient and profitable for farmers while conserving the natural resources of on which farmers depend. That is the real sustainability challenge. Before India and before basically people who are more concerned about the climate change and the sustainability question and the agriculturists who are sustaining such a large population in India.
1: Yes, sir. This year's event centers on moving from ideas to real-world climate action. The three pillars for this year, as we talked previously, are speed, scale and systems. So when we speak of the different pillars, how do you think the first pillar, that is speed, is important?
2: Speed means moving from idea to action. Suppose a company says, I want to reduce my carbon emissions. It is good intention. But then comes the difficult part. What technology will it use? Who will finance it? What will its suppliers do? Can a small supplier afford the required technology? Can artificial intelligence help? how quick

0: quickly can the company change? So all these questions are in play. So speed is about removing those barriers and getting sustainable solutions in the real economy faster. It is about saying enough of pilot and promises, let's deploy.
1: So talking about the second pillar, that is scale, how do we move from one of green factories to entire sectors like steel, or we talk about cement and textiles, decarbonizing it together?
0: So I'll give you another example. Imagine a factory. One factory becomes, supposedly a one factory becomes very sustainable. That is very good. But India has thousands of factories. Imagine one company cleans up its supply chain. That is also good. But what about thousands of companies supplying it? So the question becomes, how do we take something that works in one company, one city, or one industry and make it work across economy? This is particularly important for Scope 3 emissions. In simple terms, a company's environmental footprint does not come only from its own buildings and factories. A lot of it can come from its suppliers, transportation, raw materials, and the use or disposal of its products. Therefore, sustainability has to travel through the entire value chain. That is why the summit is bringing suppliers, large companies, MSMEs, investors, and policymakers into the same conversation. It is important that the people who are involved in this process of sustainability, they come together and decide on how to implement all this.
1: Yes, sir. So talking about the third pillar, that is systems, which reform is more urgent? Power market changes, water energy governance, or a standardized green procurement by the government?
0: It is not one particular sector which has to be implemented first. Actually, we have to make better systems. And that's why the third pillar is the most important pillar. You cannot build a sustained economy by changing individual companies alone, as I have told you in the case of steel. Take electric vehicles. You can manufacture an electric car, but you also need charging infrastructure. You need electricity generation, reliable grid, battery technology, financing, roads, regulations, skilled workers, recycling systems. Actually, the system, if you look at it in holistically, it is the system which I'm talking about. The same applies to green hydrogen, renewable energy, storage, cities, agriculture, and waste. System asks, what infrastructure policies, institutions, incentives must change so that sustainable choices become practical and economically attractive? That is what is to be done.
1: So my last question to you would be that from the last 2 to 3 summits, where has industry moved from strategic documents to actual investment and execution? And where do you feel that the gaps remain between the documents and the implementation, if we talk about?
0: I would say that in Indian industry has made a very important transition over the last 2 or 3 years. We have moved beyond sustainability being primarily boardroom strategy, ESG report, or net zero commitment. There is now real capital going into renewable power, transmission, storage, electricity, mobility, green hydrogen, cleaner manufacturing, and resource efficiency. But the transition is not uniform. There lies the problem.
1: Thanks, Mr. Mahajan, for this insightful discussion on the 21st Global Sustainability Summit, sharing your views on the theme of this year's program, how does sustainable development matters for Indian economy in the longer run, and what policies needs to be taken to make India a sustainable developed country, especially when we have the vision of Viksit Bharat by 2047.
0: Thank you very much for inviting me to.
2: You were listening to a discussion on 21st Global Sustainability Summit, Accelerating India's Sustainability Transition. The participants were Rahul Mahajan, senior journalist, and Shreya Pathak, anchor. This program was produced and presented by the News Services Division of Akashvani.
3: Insights.

This is Akashvani, the news read by Shagun Chopra. India has stepped up efforts to trace and rescue Indian nationals stranded in Nepal due to the flash flood tragedy. Death toll in yesterday's massive flash floods in Nepal has reached 359 as authorities race against time to find thousands of missing people, including 290 Indians. Authorities in Tibet and Nepal have reported over 1,300 people missing as of today. Out of these, many are foreigners. Both authorities reported that people from more than 30 countries are missing. The External Affairs Ministry has said that 84 Indian nationals have been rescued so far in Nepal. These include 63 workers of the Trishuli One project as well as 21 people from Tamil Nadu. The ministry said that contact with 290 Indians have not been established so far. Addressing media in New Delhi today, External Affairs Ministry spokesperson Randhir Jaiswal said the Indian Embassy in Kathmandu is in touch with the project.

0: Project authorities to collect information as communication links in the affected area have been disrupted.
1: Prime Minister yesterday spoke to the Prime Minister of Nepal, conveyed our deepest condolences, conveyed that India stands in solidarity with people of Nepal, as also offered all possible humanitarian assistance from our side.
0: Mr. Jaiswal said India has sent more than 47 tons of emergency relief supplies aimed at supporting Nepal's ongoing rescue and relief operations. He said that India is also mobilizing Bailey bridges to assist in rescue and relief operations. Mr. Jaiswal said Indian embassies both in Kathmandu and Beijing have also set up 24/7 helplines on the internationals stranded on the Chinese side. Mr. Jaiswal said that Indian embassy in Beijing is making all efforts for their safe evacuation. The Minister of External Affairs has set up round-the-clock control room in New Delhi to assist people. The control room can be contacted at +91 112 308 8718, +91 112 308 8719, for WhatsApp calls and messages. +91 9968291988 can be contacted. The flash floods were caused after an avalanche blocked the flow of the Lenth tributary of the Bhote Koshi and first hit the Timur near Nepal's border with China at Rasuwagadi. The National Disaster Response Force, NDRF, today said the devastating flash floods in Nepal have so far had no adverse impact on the border areas of Bihar and Uttar Pradesh. However, the situation is being continuously monitored in coordination with two state governments. NDRF Inspector General Narendra Singh Bundela said 20 NDRF teams have been deployed in the two states, including 9 in Bihar and 11 in Uttar Pradesh. Meanwhile, the India Meteorological Department has forecast heavy rainfall over Bihar, Chhattisgarh, Jharkhand and northeastern states till Saturday. Prime Minister Narendra Modi will be on a four-day visit to Uzbekistan and Kyrgyz Republic starting this Saturday. Addressing a press conference in New Delhi, External Affairs Ministry Secretary West Sibi George said on the first leg of his visit, the Prime Minister will undertake a two-day state visit to Tashkent in Uzbekistan at the invitation of the President of Uzbekistan, Shavkat Mirziyoyev. During the visit, Mr. Modi will hold delegation-level talks with President Mirziyoyev to further strengthen the strategic partnership between India and Uzbekistan. On the eve of Raksha Bandhan, President Draupadi Murmu has extended greetings to the people. The President said that the festival of Raksha Bandhan has been an integral part of country's culture and tradition since the ancient times. The government has commenced calibrated and targeted release of onions from the buffer stock to ensure adequate availability and moderate seasonal price pressures in the coming months. Secretary, Department of Consumer Affairs, Nidhi Khare, today flagged off onion vans for the retail distribution from Krishi Bhavan, New Delhi, for consumers of the National Capital Region. Onions from the government's price stabilization buffer are being sold at a subsidized rate of 35 rupees per kilogram through NCCF, NAFED, and Kendriya Bhandar outlets, as well as mobile vans across Delhi. And that is the end of this news bulletin.
2: ఆకాశవాణి నిజామాబాద్ కేంద్రం. ఇప్పుడు సమయం 11:10 దాటి 10 సెకండ్లు. ఇంతటితో ఈనాటి ఆకాశవాణి నిజామాబాద్ కేంద్ర ప్రసార కార్యక్రమాలు సమాప్తం. తిరిగి రేపు ఉదయం 5:50 100.2 MHz మరియు న్యూస్ ఆన్ ఎయిర్ మొబైల్ యాప్ పై మా ప్రభాత ప్రసారంలో మళ్లీ కలుసుకుందాం. అంతవరకు మీ నుండి సెలవు తీసుకుంటూ నమస్కారం. జై హింద్.